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1: Hey there, this is Dolly Parton. Why'd you come in
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5: She's an amazing songwriter, she's an amazing singer, she's an amazing businesswoman, but she also has the biggest heart and has never changed who she is from that little girl in Spearville. She made my coat
6: of many colors. Dolly Parton, so much of my childhood, she was in it, from movies to music.
7: She's just one of those people that will be remembered fondly by everybody. Everybody loved Dolly.

born Dolly Rebecca Parton in East Tennessee on January 19th, 1946. The little girl who would come from humble beginnings would go on to become a global icon, with millions and millions of fans mourning her passing on August 25th, 2026 at the age of 80. I'm Stormy Warren, and for the next 2 hours here on TuneIn, we will celebrate the life, career, and of course, the music of the one and only Dolly Parton. I first met Dolly back in the late 80s. I was working for CNN in Los Angeles, and she came through on a media tour. And it was the first time I'd seen her in person. And my job was to put her lavalier microphone on her chest. Well, she loved watching sound people and stagehands get very uncomfortable when that job needed to be done. She goes, "I know, the dress is a little tight, isn't it?" And I'm like, is there any way we can run this up your dress? "Honey, there's nothing that's going to fit up this dress." So we got creative. Now we put the microphone on her. But she gave me this hug, and it was the beginning of a bond that would last decades. She's bigger than life. There are few artists that when they walk into a room, there's actually a vacuum. You can actually feel the difference in a room when someone that big and that much of a star takes over a room. And she did that for the entire world. As we get going on our two-hour tribute to the one and only Dolly Parton, let's kick it off with my favorite Dolly song, Two Doors Down.

Hey guys, Luke Bryan here. Just wanted to speak about the passing of icon Dolly Parton. So much of my childhood, she was in it, from movies to music. Her light, being a strong Tennessee woman, was something that always inspired me. Songwriting ability, charisma, wittiness, and the ability to make fun of herself, and the ability to inspire the world is what I think about when I think of Dolly. When you live your life and people can recognize you by one name, Dolly, I think that says it all.

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2: Well, first of all, I mean, we love Dolly. We look up to her so much, but I think Dolly, in just so many ways, she's so talented, she's so giving, but I think one of my favorite parts about Dolly is you see interviews of her, and if someone kind of makes a weird comment or a snide comment or just something that is unexpected, she takes it, turns it around so quick, and somehow makes it endearing and witty and nice to listen to. And I think that's one of my favorite parts about Dolly. And she's an incredible songwriter and role model, and she's so giving. And honestly, I don't know her well, but I would think she doesn't care what people think about her all that much. And she lives in the moment. And to me, that's what having a Dolly Parton state of mind is. It's just being confident and just channeling that inner sass and boldness. And, you know, life doesn't always go your way, and being able to just say, hey, it's okay.
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2: Yep.

0: Our tribute to Dolly Parton continues after this. I'm Stormy on TuneIn. Hey there, it's your friend Stormy Warren. 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

0: on TuneIn. Now, you're familiar with the phrase the GOAT, right? Greatest of all time? Well, back when they were co-hosting the ACM Awards together in 2023, Garth Brooks wondered if the GOAT of country music was, in fact, the one and only Dolly Parton.
1: We always talk about the GOAT, and it's always guys. I don't know why. Haggard, Jones, Hank Williams Sr. People, I'm telling you, the GOAT may be a female. You talk about writing, you talk about entertaining, playing musicianship, you talk about records, you talk about awards, performances, and then you talk about time. This woman has been this woman for decades, and it doesn't get old. I don't know how she does that.

0: I'm Stormy on TuneIn. Between her music, her movie projects, her stage productions, her books, and even her line of baking products, Dolly Parton always seemed to have something going on.
1: It seems normal for me because I'm a very high energy person, almost hyper. So it's actually good for me to have a lot to do. I channel all my energies and I seem to get everything done. They always say you make time to do the things that you like. But I don't have children and my husband's very independent. He likes his freedom. So I think one of the reasons I've been able to achieve a lot in my whole life is because I've been free to work and be able to spend the time I need to. And you just do what you do and you figure one of these days you'll be old and you can sit back and rest a little bit and look back on what you've done and think, oh my Lord, how did I get all of it done?

0: During my last interview with Dolly in 2023, I asked her how she takes care of herself so that she can have all the energy to get it all done.
1: Well, I've always said I live on creative and spiritual energy, and that's a mighty force.
2: Wow, that's it.
1: And I love what I do. I love creating things, and I get a little tired sometimes physically, but emotionally and mentally, it's very stimulating, you know, to see things happen, to feel like you're helping to make things happen. Mm-hmm. So there's a lot to be said about, you know, creative energy.
2: And how much is that wheel spinning in your head, like 24/7?
1: Yeah.
2: Is it really?
1: About, yeah. But think it's just a way of life with me. I mean, it's not that I'm thinking it. It's just there.
2: Yeah.
1: That's just how I think.
2: It's the only way you know.
1: Yeah, it's a way of life. It's how I think.

What's up? It's Josh Ross here. Dolly's impact on country music is honestly hard to put into words. She's one of those artists who helped shape what country music is, but what I've always admired about her is how she's used her platform to help people along the way. As a songwriter, she's one of the greatest to ever do it. I Will Always Love You has always been one of my favorite Dolly songs. It's simple, honest, and hits me every time. It's that kind of songwriting and career that gives me something as an artist to look forward to and look up to. You'll always be remembered, Dolly. It's

0: it, Stormy. And any Mount Rushmore of the women of country music has to include Dolly Parton and, of course, Loretta Lynn. I had the honor to know and interview both of them for many years. So during our last visit, I asked Dolly what the relationship was like between the two icons.
1: So I had the pleasure of sitting down with one of your dear old friends, Loretta Lynn, before she passed away.
2: Yeah, I love her.
1: And we got to talking about you. And you have not had the privilege to hear this clip yet, but I'm going to set up what she said. And I said, who is the biggest competition in your life? And she goes, oh, it was Dolly. She goes, it was Dolly, you know? Then she comes out with a song like, I Will Always Love You, or... you know, here we go again, and Two Doors Down. And I have to remind her sometimes, you know, I did write Coal Miner's Daughter.
2: I loved her. Tammy and Loretta, you know, were just, you know, right ahead of where I really started to come along. So we were really not true competition. But we really got to know each other. We did a trio album together. And so we never thought of each other's competition. Because that's so sweet, though.
1: But I thought it was great. She was
2: she was probably,
1: I think when you came along, all gangbusters, and I think you kind of woke some of those people up and said, oh, we got to keep an eye on her. That's basically what she was alluding to.
2: Yeah, I got to see that clip. Yeah.
0: Now here's that clip featuring Loretta talking about Dolly.
3: Who's your biggest competition?
4: I think maybe Dolly. You never know what Dolly's going to do next. She's crazy and a lunatic.
3: Are you guys good friends?
4: Oh, yeah. I love Dolly. I think her and I should get together and write. I think her and I would be would write a few hits.
3: Could I be there in the room?
4: Though I'd be happy if you were.
3: Oh, my gosh. That would be amazing. Was it ever more than just friendly competition? Was there genuine competition at any time with Dolly or anybody?
4: I would say we've all been in competition just a little bit.
3: Sure.
4: We've all had to do it. Here come again. She made it good on that one, didn't she?
3: She did okay.
4: Coal mine.

0: Stormy here on TuneIn. Our tribute to Dolly Parton's career, life, and music continues after this. 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
0: You're listening to our tribute to Dolly Parton right here on TuneIn. I'm Stormy. While she collaborated with many artists throughout her seven-decade career, fans will probably tell you that some of the biggest songs were her collaborations with Kenny Rogers, specifically pointing to this 1983 number one hit. Let's sing it all together. Islands in the Stream.

That's Ashley Cook, who shared her own tribute to the passing of Dolly Parton by sharing a clip on social media of her singing, "When I Get Where I'm Going." Oh.

0: That was beautiful. Ashley Cook singing When I Get Where I'm Going. Released in 2005, When I Get Where I'm Going for Brad Paisley featuring Dolly. And in March of 2006, it would become her 25th and final number one song. At the time, Brad spoke about what it meant to have Dolly on that track.
1: Dolly Parton is on When I Get Where I'm Going and was the greatest addition to that. You know, she is so iconic. And she actually drove out here to this farm to sing her vocal. And what a day that was when I came down to the farm and there she was sitting on the porch here. And she also brought the picture of, I believe it was her grandfather, which she holds in the music video. And we filmed that while she was here as well. And what a pro, what an amazing artist. And I'm so glad that that exists, my voice and her voice, on a song that important.
2: When I

0: 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I'm Stormy, and this is Tune In. 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
5: You're listening to our tribute to Dolly Parton right here on TuneIn. I'm Stormy, and this 1977 hit from Dolly reached the top of the Billboard Airplay chart and stayed there for five straight weeks. Here is

0: From Dolly's 1977 album of the same name, that's the title track, Here You Come Again. I'm Stormy, and as Jelly Roll filled in as a guest host on the late night show, Jimmy Kimmel Live, he shared his thoughts on the passing of Dolly Parton.
1: She was such an inspiration to so many, myself included. We're both from Tennessee, and she meant a lot to my family, y'all. We used to sit around the kitchen table and listen to her music together as a family. I'll never forget it. I learned so much from Dolly over the years about songwriting, how to handle this crazy business, and how to support your community. So I want to send my love to East Tennessee and Sevier County right now and representing her. We love you, Dolly, and we miss you. She was infinitely talented. She was relentlessly funny and adored by all. She might be the last American that everyone liked. We will miss her dearly. Rest in peace, Dolly. We will always love you.

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0: Our tribute to Dolly Parton continues after this. I'm Stormy on TuneIn.
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2: What's up, everybody? This is Charles,
3: Hillary,
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2: And we are
5: Lady A.
6: Dolly is, she is one of the best songwriters of all time. And, you know, such a chameleon, and has been in so many different facets of the business that she's just the quintessential woman boss of our genre.
3: She has ventured so far out of what you could say is country music, but never departed from it. Entrepreneurial stuff with Dollywood, and carried herself with such grace and such humor. It's just awesome.
6: You can't help but be too a little envious of an artist that pretty much everyone agrees is amazing. Everyone thinks she's cool, and that's hard to do. Picture.

0: I'm Stormy on TuneIn, looking back on the career and life of Dolly Parton, who passed away at the age of 80. During our last conversation, I asked her what she thought about the legacy she would leave behind.
1: We've had a lot of talks about what your legacy is and what your fingerprint on this world is. I don't think there's a bigger global superstar than Dolly Parton. I think as far as recognition, as far as music, as far as the people you've touched around the globe, you are the biggest superstar on the planet. I mean, that's...
2: I'm as old as the world.
1: Do you ever take the time to go back to the girl that just started this business, just wanted to get a song on the radio, and then compare it to this 77-year-old?
2: You know, I think about it, but it's still the same little girl.
1: Same girl?
2: Mm-hmm. I remember exactly how I felt then. I know how I feel now, and that's why I stay so close to home. I never got away from that. Never want to leave my home. Never want to leave myself. Never tried to copy anybody else. Never tried to compete with anybody else. I have my own competition, so I just live in my own self and to try to do my work the best I can. And then I don't have a whole lot of chaff out there. I try to just stick with the wheat and do my job and do whatever. But no, I know her. She's still right in here in me. She's still proud and I'm still a little Dolly Parton. The Smoky Mountain Nightingale.
1: But it's truly just a testament to sticking to your own guns and doing things your own way. And it's so hard to teach. I do a lot of interviews with artists and they say they spun their wheels and couldn't make a lot of progress until they finally realized who they were. But you've always known who you were.
2: Yeah, well, I did. And I really think that is. I try to analyze sometimes why, you know, I'm lucky and why. Because there's so many people. Well, luck, I know that luck has a lot to do with it. Luck or timing or whatever. But I just feel like that was what I was meant to do. And I would never be conceited about that. I would never take that for granted. Mm-hmm. Because I am so thankful that I've got to make a living doing exactly what I love.
1: How do you teach that?
2: You don't. You have to live it and be it. You know, mm-hmm. It has to be inside you, but everybody has the same possibilities. Sure.

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1: Hey, what's up, everybody? It's John Party here, and I just want to give a big shout out to Dolly Parton. Not only a great country music artist, a great songwriter. I never got to meet her, but she was always really good to me. She sent me things on my birthday. I never forget when she sent me the Playboy cover picture of her in her little bunny ear suit and signed to John from Dolly, and was like, wow. And then she did a video for me, and she sent a children's book to my girls, and she was just a sweetheart, even from afar. So this one hurts today. That's all I know.

0: Our tribute to Dolly Parton continues after this. I'm Stormy on TuneIn. Hey there, it's your friend Stormy Warren. 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
5: I'm Stormy. 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Back in 2022, as she was releasing her Duncan Hines baking collection, Dolly was asked which country artist she'd like to bake a cake with and sing a duet with.
6: I love Keith Urban. I've always thought that he was one of the most talented and cutest guys, you know, in the world. But anyway, I love his writing, so I'd be happy to bake a big old cake for him and spend all afternoon singing songs.
7: Miss Dolly, I am so honored of the things you said. Thank you. I would love to have cake with you. I would love to do a song with you sometime. Let's do that. Love you.

0: I'm Stormy on TuneIn, and while her catalog of music will live on forever, Dolly Parton's greatest contribution to the world might be her imagination library. Dolly shared with me how her dad was a huge inspiration behind the program.
1: I'm very, very proud of that. That's one of the things I'm proudest of in my whole career.
2: How many books did you have in your first house?
1: None.

0: None?
1: No, well, the Bible.
0: Yeah.
1: Because we couldn't bring books home. We couldn't have books. The kids would tear them up, chew them up, pee on them, you know, all that stuff. So Daddy said, don't bring books home because I can't pay for them. Like, yeah. From school.
0: Was it a need that was brought to your attention, or was it just your own memories of not having access to these books that drove this?
1: No, actually, the driving force behind this program was my daddy, who couldn't read and write.
0: Mm.
1: And a lot of people in the country can't because they have to stay home and work. They don't get a chance to go to school. Mm. And Daddy was kind of embarrassed about that, but Daddy was a real smart person, and that bothered him. And I was always, as I say, I was bothered that my daddy was bothered about something.
0: Mm-hmm.
1: So I got the idea to put this program together only in our little hometown. And I thought, well, if we're lucky, it might go a couple counties over.
0: Mm-hmm.
1: And Daddy, he was real smart, you know, even though Daddy was really a bright mind.
0: Yeah.
1: And a hard worker, so he knew numbers too. He might not have written, but he could tell you about the money,
0: mm-hmm.
1: count it in an instant. But anyhow, he had a lot of good input, you know, on the program. So he got to live long enough to see us doing really good, and Daddy passed away several years back, but he got to live long enough to hear the kids call me the book lady. He got such a kick out of that.
0: That's the best.
1: And he felt real proud of that, so I always feel like Daddy's in it.
0: When you're talking about a legacy, that has to rise to the top for you.
1: It does. That's one of my favorite things that I've ever done, never been part of.
2: While her dad inspired the Imagination Library, it was her mother and the conditions of her upbringing that led Dolly Parton to write and sing one of her most personal songs, Coat of Many Colors.
3: There really is a song dear to my heart, and that's the song, The Coat of Many Colors. And, of course, I've written other songs that I enjoy singing more as a singer, like I Will Always Love You is a great song for a singer because you can kind of go big, go little, and be emotional. But The Coat really is more about an attitude, and it's really about my family, and it talks about how you don't have to have money to be rich. If you're rich in attitude, rich in spirit, that, you know, money's not what makes you rich. It's nice to have it, but you don't have to feel like you're successful, I don't think.

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1: I'm Lainey Wilson.
2: I mean, Dolly, she's it. She's the one that I look to when I think about how I want to go about this business. She's never been scared to step outside of the box, but at the same time, being completely true to herself and true to her story. And I asked her, I was like, how do you keep on going? And she said, well, you got to have that discernment about what to do, what not to do. And you got to make sure that whatever decisions you're making and whatever you're affiliating with or doing, that you're really, really passionate about it. Because at the end of the day, people can read right through that. You know how everybody says, like, don't meet your hero. Well, she's everything that I could have imagined and everything that I think everybody needs to strive to be.

0: Our tribute to Dolly Parton continues after this. I'm Stormy on TuneIn. Hey there, it's your friend Stormy Warren. 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
0: 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I'm Stormy.
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12: One woman that has impacted us in our music and our life is Dolly Parton. She is one of the greatest songwriters to ever come along, and just an all-around great person, entrepreneur, somebody that we look up to, and she's blazed a trail for all women and all songwriters. So here's to you, Dolly Parton. Been flying.

0: I'm Stormy. Dolly Parton leaves behind a life well-lived and a career for the ages. One we may never see the likes of again. But it wasn't easy.
1: There's never a magic potion of how to make it. Just like now, even after all those years, I'm not one to rest on my laurels. You can't ever say that you've made it because you've never made it. It's about believing in who you are, believing in what you do, having the gall and the nerve and the backbone to get out. See, where I think where a lot of people make their mistake, young artists, they're not willing to really sacrifice what they think. They want it to come to them, but they're not willing to get up at 3 o'clock in the morning and be on the doorsteps of RCA Records or wherever, if that's where it's happening. Or they're not willing to give up a boyfriend or a wife or a girlfriend if that's what they have to do. It's about sacrifice, what you're willing to do. First of all, it helps if you got a real talent. And it's also, you got to have a lot of guts. That's what I was saying before. I've always felt like I've had probably more guts than I've had talent. But I've also felt like I had enough talent to back it up. So I think it's great to have, it's important to have a good attitude, have total confidence in yourself, and that you will work for that against all odds. And that nothing, not parents, not lovers, not husbands or wives can ever take you away from that dream, because if you ever give it up for a minute, it'll get scattered. You may be just really focused and just nearly there, and then you meet somebody and they'll pull you this way or that way, you know. And that's what, see, people don't realize that you get off the road and somebody else gonna, you know, move right on through there. So it's just important that you keep the faith and keep focused and keep a good attitude if you can. You're gonna suffer a lot. But the joy is worth it, you know, once you've experienced those moments too. But don't you suffer with everything though? Whether it's show business or in your job, whatever it is, you're always trying to grow and to build and to reach another plateau.

0: I'm Stormy on TuneIn. One of the artists who is trying to carry on the legacy of Dolly Parton is Carly Pierce. Carly left her home in Kentucky as a teenager to work as a performer at Dollywood, an experience that prepared her for her career in country music.
1: I did 6 shows a day, 5 days a week.
2: And what?
1: Yeah, it was, but you think about our schedule now as artists, and it's like that kind of prepared me for the flights that turn into the radio shows, that then turn into the meet and greets, that then turn into the dinner, that then turns into the show at night, and then you do it all over again.
2: True.
1: It really did prepare me for this life in a lot of ways, and I loved every second of it.
2: Did you ever meet Dolly while working at Dollywood?
1: I did. She meets all of her performers every year, which I think just says so much about her. And I remember seeing her. I'll never forget it. We were in the Pigeon Forge parade with her. And so she met us all before. And I just stared at her. I don't even think I said my name because I was just like, that's Dolly Parton. I couldn't believe it. But I've gotten to since redeem myself with Dolly.
2: Yeah, right. I think you've progressed that relationship forward and down the line just a little bit. There's no secret you idolize her and she thinks the world of you. So that's been a nice growth edge. And I'm sure if you had a vision board, that was on the vision board when you were like probably 11.
1: Dolly to me is the ultimate. I feel like I always say she's the quadruple threat. She's an amazing songwriter. She's an amazing singer. She's an amazing businesswoman. But she also has the biggest heart and has never changed who she is from that little girl in Spearville. And I think that's like the model of what you want to be as an artist.

0: 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Our tribute to Dolly Parton's career, life, and music continues after this. 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
6: Hi, this is Maren Morris. I have so many musical heroes because I grew up listening to everything, but if I did some sort of like, I don't know, nostalgic thing, I would definitely turn on some old Dolly Parton. I've just always been such a huge fan of hers as a songwriter and as an artist. And she's just sort of the jack of all trades. But I love her. I love how sassy she is, and her lyrics are just so honest.

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1: Hey, yo, what's up? This is Darius Rucker.
2: And I sat around and I thought, when did I know who Dolly Parton was? And I really realized my whole life I've known who Dolly Parton was. She was such an amazing singer and performer, you know, and philanthropist, but, you know, the song, as a songwriter, is where she was just one of the greatest ever, you know, and she's just one of those people that will be remembered fondly by everybody. You know, everybody loved Dolly, and the reason, because Dolly loved everybody. It didn't

0: I'm Stormy, and I want to thank you for spending the last 2 hours with me reflecting on the life and career of the iconic Dolly Parton. She was one of a kind. I was proud to call her a friend. And it's one person that I will never forget. And I will always love Dolly Parton.
1: You know, that old saying of to thine own self be true, there's so much to that. And I have felt that and thought that so many times through the years. You've got to know who you are. You've got to know your own strengths and your own talent. And you've got to be willing to stand up, you know, for what you believe and not sacrifice your principles and values, you know, just to get ahead. So you just need to keep your mind on your business and be true to yourself and know what your strengths and what your weaknesses are and try to strengthen your weaknesses and your strengths stronger.
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1: 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And remember,

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1: Here's what we mean when we say the Big 615 is a global station. Siobhan in Ireland writes to say, I'm loving the Big 615. 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Siobhan speaking personally, I love you guys on the Emerald Isle, and the Big 615 is global thanks to you.

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Here's what we mean when we say the Big 615 is a global station. 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

0: Vince Lombardi once said, "Perfection is not attainable. But if we chase perfection, we can catch excellence." I'm Monta, the music director here at the Big 615, reminding you to keep up the chase.
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0: hi, it's Stormy Warren. 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
1: I had a music teacher in high school called Mrs. Grimmer. She was so good, just incredibly supportive. And a lot of us in her music class, me being one of them, I can't read music. I have no theory training. I can't read music. And of course, most of the grades, the testing and everything was going to be based on theory. She saw people like me in the classroom. I was going to fail. So she thought that was ridiculous. So she wrote a musical for all of the kids to perform where we could perform in this musical and be graded on our performance. She wanted that to be part of the testing for the end of the year. And the school just went, no, that's not part of the curriculum. And so I failed music. I heard later that she eventually quit. She's like, this makes no sense. These kids are so talented. And just because they can't read music doesn't mean they're not great musicians. So I love her for that. Mrs. Grimmer. And there's a lot of teachers just like her. So thank you to all of you.
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0: Hey guys, it's Sinead Burgess here, one of your hosts on the Big 615. And there's a reason that we all sing about love in country music. Above all else, it is the most important thing we have. So make sure you tell the ones you love that you love them every single day. There is no time like the present.
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Boom. Luke Bryan gets us going on this Monday, last day of August. Football is back, and already we have our first upset. North Carolina taking down TCU. Now, North Carolina does have a pretty good coach in Bill Belichick, and they're a strong team, but I don't think anybody expected them to knock off TCU in week zero. But that is what football is all about, and now we sit and wait for the official beginning of college football and NFL is September 13th, I think is the first game. I'm excited. Nice way to wrap up a weekend, seeing football back on TV. Here's Randy Houser running out of moonlight on the Big 615. I'm Stormy.

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0: This is Dolly Parton. Why'd you come in
1: 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Dolly Parton, hands down, one of the biggest inspirations for so many people around the world.
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3: 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She made my coat
4: 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Dolly Parton, so much of my childhood, she was in it, from movies to music.
5: She's just one of those people that will be remembered fondly by everybody. 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

That's the opening from this weekend's tribute to Dolly Parton that we had here on the Big 615. The voices you heard in that piece were Lainey Wilson, Charles Kelly of Lady A, Carly Pierce, Luke Bryan, and Darius Rucker. Artists from all over honored Dolly this past weekend at a show in New York City. Harry Styles played a recording of I Will Always Love You with his audience and encouraged everyone to sing along as they raised their phone lights to create a beautiful moment at Madison Square Garden. At his show in Grand Rapids this weekend on his Pawn Shop guitar tour, Tim McGraw wrapped up his performance of Live Like You Were Dying with a picture of Dolly on the big screen at the back of the stage, and Tim just knelt down and faced it. Now here's Tim with Live Like You Were Dying on the Big 615.

Kojo on the Big 615 with Luke Combs, Shoot the Bull. Well, a couple of minutes ago, I talked about Tim McGraw's tribute to Dolly Parton at one of his shows this past weekend. Well, that wasn't the only noteworthy incident. When Tim was in Cincinnati, he took a little bit of a tumble on stage. He had fun with it, though, and posted a cute little thing on his socials. Now, it happens to just about every performer sooner or later. Russell Dickerson had a good tumble just a couple of weeks ago, and this next artist, I remember seeing her moment happen right in front of me at a Country Thunder show just a few years ago. And I don't know, it's a little dangerous for Megan Maroney to take a tumble on stage. She doesn't have, let's just say her skirts aren't very long. So yeah, that was a very interesting tumble. Here's Megan Maroney on the Big 615.

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proud Eller Feller here. It's Stormy on the Big 615. Love and life again, Ella Langley. So in just a little bit, in the next hour, I'm going to get as many comments and thoughts you all shared about Dolly Parton on her Big 615 socials as I can, I promise. Here's Chris Young.

The red-headed Okie right there, Reba on the Big 615. Well, speaking of Okies, Garth Brooks' show in Denver is coming up this weekend, and I know our good friend John from Denver will be there. John, I expect a full report after the show, and of course, we expect you to send a voice memo. Thanks for everything you do, John. Here's Garth on the Big 615.

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1: The

Posty and Blake, pour me a drink on the Big 615. Well, we spent last night watching 9 to 5. ABC decided to pay tribute to Dolly by running that original 9 to 5 movie. It holds up. Now, there are a lot of topics in that movie that did not age very well. Things have changed since they did that movie. If you've seen it recently, you know what I'm talking about. Lainey Wilson, Phone, Keys, and Wallet with John Mayer.

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0: till the going's gone. Miranda Lambert on the Big 615. Well, this past weekend, we played our tribute to Dolly Parton, and Chris posted on our socials that she listened to it and said, "It's a beautiful tribute to Miss Dolly." One of the moments, in case you missed it, was my conversation with Carly Pierce about her time working at Dollywood when she was a teenager, but also her reaction to first meeting Dolly all those years ago.
1: I did 6 shows a day, 5 days a week.
2: What?
1: Yeah, it was, I mean, but you think about our schedule now as artists, and it's like that kind of prepared me for the flights that turn into the radio shows, that then turn into the meet and greets, that then turn into the dinner, that then turns into the show at night, and then you do it all over again.
2: True.
1: It really did prepare me for this life in a lot of ways, and I loved every second of it.
2: Did you ever meet Dolly while working at Dollywood?
1: I did. She meets all of her performers every year, which I think just says so much about her. And I remember seeing her. I'll never forget it. We were in the Pigeon Forge parade with her. And so she met us all before. And I just stared at her. I don't even think I said my name because I was just like, that's Dolly Parton. I couldn't believe it. But I've gotten to since redeem myself with Dolly.
2: Yeah, right. I think you progress that relationship forward down the line just a little bit. There's no secret you idolize her and she thinks the world of you. So that's been a nice growth edge. And I'm sure if you had a vision board, that was on the vision board when you were like probably 11.
1: Dolly to me is the ultimate. I feel like I always say she's the quadruple threat. She's an amazing songwriter. She's an amazing singer. She's an amazing businesswoman. But she also has the biggest heart and has never changed who she is from that little girl in Spearville. And I think that's like the model of what you want to be as an artist.

Stormy on the Big 615. Here's the king. We lost our queen. And Charles from Hawaii posted about Dolly on our Big 615 Instagram page, saying she was deeply loved here in Hawaii for her warm-hearted spirit, vibrant personality, and respect. Her beautiful collaborations with Palani Vaughn and Melvin Leed touched so many lives. She will be dearly missed. Rest in love. Aloha. You know what? I got to look those collaborations up. That sounds beautiful. Thanks for sending that in. This is the Big 615.

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If you ever get a chance to see Zach Top live, you definitely should do it. The musicianship, not just from Zach, but his entire band, is extraordinary. So there's a video on our social media that I made this weekend from my backyard talking about Dolly. And while many of the comments were about Dolly, there was one or two about the shirt I was wearing in that video. Now, I was just in the backyard cleaning up and getting my fire pit area and my back tree forest cleaned up for football season. And one such comment about my shirt was from my good friend and actress and fellow Okie, Kristen Chenoweth. Now, I love Kristen, and she's a huge Dolly fan and very saddened by the news of the icon's passing. But Kristen also busted my chops by saying, "I'm also sad by your shirt. Hashtag Boomer Sooner." Yeah, see, Oklahoma State fans and OU fans, they might get along as friends, but not when it comes to football or wrestling or any sport where they compete. Kristen, we will always have our love for each other, and we will always have that great Okie divide. This is the Big 615.

Hands up, Jelly Roll on the Big 615. Covering a couple more reactions to Dolly's passing on our Big 615 socials. Linda said, sending big hugs. Sandy posted, so sad. Steve shared, it hurts. And much like Kristen Chenoweth did, Kelly first commented that she loved our tribute to Dolly here on the Big 615, but also that she's sending me some Sooner gear in reaction to my Oklahoma State shirt. People, we all make choices. Mine's just better. It's Cody Johnson.

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I spent yesterday afternoon rethinking some things. That's Luke Combs on the Big 615. My wife ordered a sofa table. You know, those narrow tables that go behind your couch that you put stuff on, like lamps or whatever. And I thought we were just going to run out to like Rooms to Go or Costco or someplace and get a simple little sofa table. No, she orders one off of Amazon. Comes in a box that weighed about 500 pounds. We got it down to the basement because it's going out on our back deck. Open up the box to discover 297 pieces to a sofa table. Are there engineers that just sit at their computer and design how to package furniture up for like IKEA or whatever and just giggle at themselves in their head, when they're just in their head probably going, how difficult can we make a sofa table? It took 4.5 hours and 297 pieces to build a sofa table. Why so many parts? And like little wooden dowels and little posts, metal posts with those little ratchety things and screws and tiny screws and big screws. And I was losing my mind. So yes, Luke Combs, I was rethinking some things. Brett Young, I'm sure you've all been there though.

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Morgan on the Big 615. For the record, regarding my sofa table and my 4.5 hours messing around with 297 pieces, I was successful, by the way. It stands erect. It looks beautiful behind the couch on our back deck. It's got two lamps on it now, and I'm very satisfied. But that was a rough afternoon, but I followed through. Lynn, our loyal listener from Franklin, Mass., watched Dolly's movie Unlikely Angel this weekend and said she was going to check out our Sunday airing of our Dolly tribute here on the Big 615. But I have some other people reaching out saying they missed it. Now I have a meeting with our program director, Bob, coming up after the show. I'm going to see how he feels about re-airing the Dolly tribute coming up this weekend, just in case you did miss it. I'll fill you in on what he says tomorrow, but I'm feeling pretty good about it. This is the Big 615.

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1: Man, we were sitting around trying to write a song. We really couldn't come up with anything, and I needed a new summer song. So I just started singing.

a little drinking and dancing with John Party on the Big 615. I'm Stormy, and I'm just curious. After building my 297-piece sofa table yesterday, I was thinking, I can't be the only one who's gone through this madness. If you have a similar story, I would love to hear from you. When you opened up the box, you were shocked at what was inside and then spent way too much time trying to complete the project. 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

God, I spent so much time with Riley Green this summer, and wrapping up this year, I will be spending some time with him in Maui at the Noka'oi Songwriters Festival, November 5th through the 7th, with Randy Houser, the Love Junkies, and so many others. Come join us. Tickets still on sale. We're hanging out at the Grand Wailea, McKenna, and Kihei, November 5th through the 7th. Check it out. Love to see you there. Jim in Orlando had a great take on all the Dolly Parton tributes. Jim said, "Hey, Stormy, Dolly stories have been all over my Facebook feed. And the one thing I'm noticing is some talk about her songs, some talk about her movies. But basically, everyone talks about what a good person she was. Should we all be so lucky that people talk about us that way when we're gone?" That's so true. Says, "Sorry for your loss, my friend, and I did hear the radio show you did on this weekend. Great job." Thank you, Jim. Thank you for listening, and thank you for those words. That was beautiful. Here's Ashley Cook.

Great collab there, Ella and Miranda, Butterfly Season on the Big 615. Well, remember we introduced you to Missouri boy Matt Wynn? He came into the studio and he played my Exit 209 Songwriters Round, and he is just on fire. He's got a most recent song called The Hat, and we kicked it off with Goodbye As It Gets, and he's got a lot more music coming our way. So we're going to be busy playing and introducing you to more from Matt Wynn. Here's Goodbye As It Gets on the Big 615.

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So we had my son's girlfriend's mom over at our house the other day after dinner, and walked down to our basement, and I got a couple of plaques on the wall, and one was from that guy right there, Bailey Zimmerman, and she goes, "What happened to Bailey?" And I scratched my head and was about ready to pop off a really smart answer, and I don't have one. I don't know what's going on with Bailey Zimmerman. We got to be getting close to some new music, right? Right? I'm curious. Thanks for thinking of that. Now it's got my head spinning. It's Lainey Wilson, 4x4, by you, on the Big 615. I'm Stormy.

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4: 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You've got...

Tyler Hubbard and Land on the Big 615. So I had great plans of spending yesterday afternoon, because it was like 200 degrees outside, going to a movie theater to see Acme versus Coyote. I talked about it last week, how excited I was to see it this weekend. And I had my ticket. I had everything. And then I opened up a box of a sofa table in 297 pieces. So much for the movies. Yeah. And you don't get that ticket back. So I add another $22 to the My Sofa Table. But I will go see that movie this week. It's Jason Aldean.

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So we decided just to play them all. Right here on the Big 615.

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Carly Pierce on TuneIn's The Big 615. I'm Stormy, and we will have news on whether we're going to be re-airing that Dolly tribute this weekend. I will have the details very shortly of when you can tune in case you missed it or you want to listen to it again. I listened to it, and I put it together with Joe, my producer. It's a touching tribute. I will say that. No Exit 209 Songwriter Show today. This week on Wednesday, they have a private event at the 1230 Club at 5th and Broadway, so we will not be having our songwriter show. Kind of a bummer. I had a good lineup. But we will make sure that we get up and running on the 9th. Yeah, September 9th will be our next show, 3 to 5 p.m. at the 1230 Club. Hope to see you there. Zach John King.

around, playing them haggard sounds, running them memories up. Take me back to a square body truck. All my buddies all circled around in an old city parking lot. Remember, thought we had it all.

Chris Jansen, is it just me or does his voice kind of morph for whatever song he's singing? Kind of like Billy Joel did. It's like you sing what the song needs. I don't know. Maybe it's just me. Let's fight for a girl on the big 615. We've got a big weekend at John T. Floors Country Store in Texas, outside of San Antonio. One of my favorite places on earth. The best tamales you'll ever have. And, of course, it's our annual Labor Day homecoming featuring Robert Earl Keen and friends. And it's going to be toasty. It's going to be quite toasty down there. But we are going to have a ball, and Robert Earl Keen is one of my heroes, one of my idols, and I'm honored each and every year they ask me to come down and host that homecoming, and I cannot wait. Come join us, John T. Floors Country Store, Sunday and Monday.

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0: I'm Stormy on the Big 615. Well, throughout his career, Cole Swindell has recorded all kinds of music, from love songs to party songs to his current girl dad song. Cole says each of those has a place, as each one touches fans in different points in their lives. Much like Cole himself.
1: I do love the fun stuff. I love the fun songs. I love live shows. But, you know, there's people out there that need to hear this song more than they need to hear some party anthem, you know. And that's, I don't have a problem with either. I love both, but I do think there's a time and place for all songs. And, you know, you sing those songs that are fun on the outside, and people really don't get a chance to know what you've been through or know you. And but I also got to this place over the years. I didn't just, you know, it's been learning and growing as an artist, as a person, and it's hard for me to sing about stuff like this if I'm not living it. And now that I am, it's just, you know, something that I just don't take it lightly, that lyrics are powerful. I know that because they've been powerful long before I ever wrote a song for me. And it's weird to be on the other side, but knowing that, man, people, you know, this is important stuff. And I just appreciate y'all playing it and just sharing the song.

The vibey side of Tucker Wetmore, crazy to yourself on the Big 615. Well, the park system is asking for your help to provide information for approximately 15 individuals who may be missing or unaccounted for following a significant flash flood in the Bright Angel Canyon and Phantom Ranch area in the Grand Canyon. This happened on August 29th, a significant flash flood. Nothing like what happened in Nepal, but still 15 people are missing in the Grand Canyon area. If you know of anybody that you have lost contact with, the Park Service would love to get some information about them. They're still searching for survivors in Nepal. It's getting a little more desperate, but they're working as fast, as hard as they can. And one American couple is just glad to be going home. Wild, wild weather. It's Miranda Lambert on the Big 615.

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0: is how you write a song. You look like I need a drink. This is funny. When it comes to a song, Horseback, combining the elements of speaking lyrics and singing is not new for Cody Johnson. In fact, he did it on his song Dirt Cheap. But the first time it was suggested that he tackle that kind of style in a song, 10 years ago, back in 2016, Cody balked at the idea, saying that he wasn't a rapper, but songwriter Dan Couch pointed out to Cody that talking in country music songs is as old as country music itself. Think Roger Miller, Charlie Daniels, and so on.
1: There was a song albums ago that was I wrote it with Dan Couch, and it's called Kiss Goodbye. And the verses were talking. And I said, man, I'm not rapping. It's got to be singing. And he said, hold on just a second. He pulls up his phone and he starts pulling out Conway Twitty. And I mean, all these artists that I admired so much, and they talked. He said, go listen to Johnny Cash. Let's go listen to Marty Robbins. And I'm like, go listen to Chris LeDoux. He's like, you're the cowboy talking. It's not like you're up there, yo, yo, yo, what up? You know, I mean, it ain't like you're Beastie Boys or something. So I did that song, and from there on out, you know, you can hear little pieces of that in Dirt Cheap. You know, one man smiled and kind of looked away. The other one said, before I go, I gotta, now I'm singing. And it was a piece of my me as a vocalist that I figured out that I could do and use my talking voice.
2: He's a ranch hand in a pinch, man, hotter than the red on the cattle brand, cause she's a gold digger with a quick trigger, a cast iron skillet swinging lid flipper,

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Cashel's McBride lines in the carpet on the big 615 at Stormy. So when I wasn't building a 297-piece sofa table, thanks, Amazon, I was cooking. Thanks to my good friend, singer-songwriter, and our friends at Santa Maria Barbecue Outfitters, I broke out my new Santa Maria grill. Got some tri-tip on there. Oh, some redwood oak. Uh-huh. And some chicken breast that marinated for about an hour. Oh, my God. It turned out so fantastic. So, to Pryor and the Santa Maria Barbecue Outfitters, thank you so much. It worked like a charm. Just got to learn a little patience in preparing my coal bed. I tend to rush it. And you can't rush a perfect coal bed. So, you just got to make sure you got enough time before you cook to let that fire really sit and get that bed of coals. But oh my gosh, it is worth every single second. You know, it's the best part of it is leftovers. Here's Dwight, 1,000 miles from nowhere.

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So I was talking about cooking on my Santa Maria grill. The one thing I did not factor in was it was about 100 degrees outside. Feels like temperature. Over a 500 degree fire in an iron grill. Did not think that one through very well. I came in dripping like I had just come out of the shower. But it was worth it. Why? Say it with me, kids. Leftovers. It's called Good One on the Big 615.

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2: 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The handoff. That's a little running back. Touchdown.

Hannah Harper married into this town on the Big 6-1-5. That's fantastic. I love Hannah. Well, are you ready for Garth in Denver? Mile High City, he's coming this weekend. I wonder if he's going to play this one. I don't think I've ever seen him play this one live.

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That song gets me in a great mood every time I hear it. My favorite Keith Urban song that's Wasted Time, and nothing is better than seeing that one live. It is big. It punches you in the face. And I love when he used to start his set with that. He just, lights go up and bam, that one just punches you. So good. Can you believe August is almost done? Today's the last day of August. Spooky season is here before we know it. In fact, it's already started if you look at the stores. There's stuff everywhere. There's Halloween candy. There's ghosts and goblins and everything. And September starts tomorrow. Pumpkin spice is already out at Starbucks. And it's still 110 degrees. No end in sight. Come on, fall. You can do it. It's Dylan Carmichael.

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Dan and Shay, marry you again on the Big 615. Football season is here. And yes, we already have our first major upset in college football. North Carolina taking down TCU. It's kind of surprised a lot of people. Maybe people were overlooking NC and maybe not, or maybe giving too much credit to TCU. I don't know. But congratulations to Bill Belichick's program. The Tar Heels are 1-0. TCU, not so much. So along with the sofa table behind my deck couch on our bottom level, I also just bought a new TV to hang up on the back of a brick wall, which looking forward to that project, by the way. But that way, I can actually watch football. Friends can hang out on the couch in front of my brand new 297-piece sofa table. And I can grill down there. And I can have everything going at the same time. This is like going to be the greatest football season of all time. Plus, my wife just got us a brand new air fryer, which means pizza rolls like I've never had them before. And I've held off on making pizza rolls until a football game. It's my favorite football food. And they tell me it's a religious experience making them in an air fryer. What took us so long to get an air fryer? Well, we had one, but it was about a $3 one that they said never air fry in a plastic air fryer, and we threw it out. We got a fancy one now. Watch out, pizza rolls. I'm coming for you. It's Joe Nichols. C'est la vie.

0: Everyone wants to be George Strait when they grow up, especially us, right here on the Big 615.
1: She was storming through the house that day, and I could tell she was leaving, and I thought, oh, she'll be back, till she turned around and pointed at the wall and said,

said Rob Hatch. Wade Bowen's going to be joining us on the 27th with a couple of friends as well. It's at Kane's Ballroom, the greatest honky-tonk on the planet, the house that Bob Wills built, and such a part of Tulsa's music and pop culture history. And there's a new pop culture museum right across the street from Kane's that is unbelievable. It's still being built, but a lot of the exhibits are done, and they just informed me that I'm going to go in to an exhibit into the pop culture museum, which really excites me. So we'd love to see you there. It is the Stormy Warren Homecoming Golf Tournament and concerts. 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I lost my cousin Stacy to pancreatic cancer, and it is just a devastating process. Not fun to go through or to watch as a proud cousin. That's why I do it, and that's why I'm a part of the Nikki Mitchell Foundation. So please join us September 27th, 28th, Kane's Ballroom, and some great golfing too. 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Here's Adam Chaffins.

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Kojo kissing a married woman on the big 615. Well, Riley Green and I are going to be in Maui before we know it. November 5th through the 7th, the Noka Oi Songwriters Festival. The Grand Wailea, Kihei, McKenna. It is just going to be a blast. The Love Junkies are going to be there. Randy Houser, Lucas Nelson, Willie's son. Willie's been known to pop by that festival from time to time. Chris Christopherson did when he was still alive. And God, we had Miranda Lambert there. We've had Owen Wilson, Jason Sudeikis, Ted Lasso. He showed up 1 year. Everybody shows up to this festival. You should too. Woody Harrelson was there 1 year. Steven Tyler played Dream On a grand piano in a living room of Dan Goodfellow's house. What? Yeah, there have been some moments. You don't want to miss one of them. Noka Oi Songwriters Festival in Maui. Aloha. Here's Riley.

This is the Big 615. It's Stormy. Gosh, I'm watching a commercial. Can you believe Tootsie's Orchid Lounge, the Purple Princess on Lower Broadway, is turning 66 years old, and they're doing it with a bash on Broadway. They do that every year. I hosted it for years, and it is just, Randy Houser's going to be playing it. Montgomery Gentry's going to be playing it. Ugh. Is going to be fun. There's sad news on Broadway. Taxes have shot through the roof, and many, many honky-tonks are turning off their lights. And it's a sad state of affairs for the glorious Lower Broadway. And John Rich went on social media venting, saying, hey, if you can't afford to stay open, the lights are going to go out. Very interesting. Well, I am out of here. Sinead Burgess is next. She's going to take great care of you. And I'll let you know when our new air dates for the Dolly Tribute Special are going to be. I have a pretty good feeling it's going to be this weekend. So if you missed it or you want to relive it again, we'll have it for you. Thanks for listening. Please take care of each other and have a great day. I'm going to go see Acme versus Coyote. Kind of have to, right? It's Lainey Wilson.

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That is Dierks Bentley kicking off our show together for you Monday. You're with Sinead Burgess on the Big 615. I hope you had a great weekend. I hope you got up to lots of fun things and maybe caught some country music. There were lots of amazing gigs happening around the world. Really just a lot of tours going down right now. So if you were out and about doing that, or if you were just hanging out at home, reach out to us at Big 615 Radio on our Instagram or the Big 615 on Facebook. Let me know what you got up to and I hope you had a great one. We got a great show coming up for you right now. We're going to kick off with some Kenny Chesney, Carry On. I'm Sinead Burgess. You're with the Big 615.

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5: More music? No problem. You got

It is the big 615. That is Kenny Whitmire, one of my favourite voices from the last couple of years, I would say. Just such a talent and also so beautifully traditionally country. And not because he's trying to do it, you can just hear it is so natural to him. And I cannot wait to see where his career takes him. I think Kenny Whitmire is going to have a very big one ahead of him. Well, there are rumours of Drake, the massive Canadian rapper who obviously has had absolutely massive worldwide success. There's rumours that he might be going country. During a club set in his hometown of Toronto this past weekend, he previewed a snippet of a Choosin' Texas remix where he kind of like was singing over this hazy sort of slower version of Ella's melody, but kind of singing his own lyrics to it. So I don't know, maybe he's just having a little bit of a dabble. But there's definitely been a few things kind of leaning that way. He also showed up at Ella's show recently in Little Rock. So I don't know. He's definitely getting around some country folk. And I think it could very well be that we'll get another collaboration type record coming up soon. I'm Sinead Burgess. You are with the big 615. We've got Sawyer Brown coming up for you with The Race Is On. I feel-

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It's Janae Burgess here on the Big 615, and this morning it was announced that the 60th annual CMA Awards announcement for the nominees is going to be taking place on Thursday, September 10 at 8 a.m. Central. They're going to be doing it live on YouTube, so you just go to youtube.com/countrymusic on the 10th of September. And very excited to see who is going to be nominated this year. I think there's been some really amazing musical moments this year, so definitely going to be a very, very tough year to see who kind of gets through, but I'm excited. I'm definitely going to be watching that. And a big year for the CMA Awards, 60th anniversary of the CMAs. Ah, it's going to be awesome. I'm Sinead Burgess. This is the Big 6-1.

0: We love hearing from our friends around the world who listen to the Big 615, like Esther in Lucerne, Switzerland. Esther says she feels like she's driving around Nashville when she's listening to the Big 615. 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
1: You know, when I started out, I was very southeastern. 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

0: with Sinead Burgess here on the Big 615. And the man, Garth Brooks, has added a brand new date to this already humongous tour. I think this thing is going to be so big and so full of dates. But he is going to be heading to Orlando on the 25th and 26th of September. That's a Friday and a Saturday night. And the time and day you need to remember is this Wednesday, September 2nd at 10 a.m. Eastern time. That is the time that tickets are going on sale for Orlando. He's going to be playing the Kia Center. And yeah, you want to make sure you're in that queue as soon as you possibly can be, because the tickets have been selling out so fast. And yeah, it's definitely going to be a very special tour. I cannot wait to get out on the road and go and see him play. Just looks like he had a ball in Indianapolis. And as these dates keep getting added, yeah, I think I'm going to have to put a few on my list. We got Garth for you right now. It's a Big 615.
1: You're stubborn as they come. You'll never settle down. You'll always be the one who doesn't stick around.

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is the Big 615. You're with Sinead Burgess here, and I hope you had a wonderful weekend. Hope you're having a great start to your week. If you want to share with me what you got up to, you can find me on social media, Sinead Burgess, SinEadBurgess. I always like to spell it out because it's a bit of a tough one, unless you're listening in from Ireland right now. And you guys get it because it is it's a very Irish name, very, very Irish name. I struggled spelling it as an Aussie growing up. Obviously at a point I knew how to spell my own name. However, a lot of my friends didn't, and I still think it's a bit of a tough one. But Sinead Burgess, find me on social media. Hit me up. Let me know what you got up to on the weekend. I'm going to share with you coming up in just a little bit what I got up to on my weekend. And honestly, it was really incredible. It was so memorable. And I have a little snippet of it to share with you. We got Lainey Wilson coming up. It's a big 615.

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5: I love it.

Erin Morris on the Big 615, and she actually has something to do with the artist that I went to see on the weekend. And when I say that, she is part of the High Women, which she is a bandmate of Brandi Carlile. Now, if you aren't across Brandi Carlile, what do I say? She is one of my all-time favorite singers. I have been following her for a very long time. She's an incredible artist. She collaborates with people like Elton John and Joni Mitchell, and she's just a Grammy Award-winning, incredible musician. Well, I had never seen her live before, and she was playing Bridgestone Arena for the very first time in her career as a headliner. It was such an amazing show, but I have to play you something that I still get chills thinking about it. I mean, I had tears. It was just, the whole room had tears. It was such a special moment. She came out as a part of her encore, and she was lucky enough to have many meetings and perform many times with Dolly Parton. And of course, being Nashville and being such a special moment in her career, she had to pay homage to Dolly Parton. And the way she did this was unforgettable. This was arguably, apart from Dolly's, probably my favorite version of I Will Always Love You. I have to play you some right now.

I still get chills. I still have tears in my eyes. That was one of the most incredible tributes to the beautiful Dolly Parton by Brandi Carlile. Again, if you haven't been across her music, go and check it out. She is an absolute superstar. I'm Sinead Burgess. Hannah Ellis coming up for you right now with Karma on the Rocks.

Hi, my name is Trevor. I work in the production team here at the Big 615. Always remember, tough times never last, but tough people do. Sincerely wishing you the very best, and the Big 615 will always have your back with the stories and songs that you can find a home in.

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0: Vincent Mason on the Big 615, Damned If I Do. Well, Taylor Swift has recently released a brand new song, I Knew It, I Knew You, which of course is part of the soundtrack for Toy Story 5, which is going to be such a monumental feeling for her in her career, even though she's had so many monumental feelings in her career, right? Well, she shares the story behind that song, I Knew It, I Knew You.
1: The song I Knew It, I Knew You came about because I was lucky enough to get to see a version of Toy Story 5, which I absolutely fell in love with the film and immediately really identified with the characters, namely Jessie. And I wanted to write a song from her perspective. The song came to me so quickly that it was written, and I had a rough version of it recorded by the end of that exact day that I had seen the movie. So I was inspired immediately by it, and I really hope you like it.

It is the big 615. That is the Judds. And you know what else is crazy? The fact that we are in the last day of August. I don't know how that is possible. It's kind of blown my mind, to be honest. Somehow we're rolling into September tomorrow. But nonetheless, I hope you're having a great year so far. And I hope you're having a great day, enjoying all the great country music. We got Megan Moroney coming up with Medicine. I'm Sinead Burgess on the big 615.

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Here's what we mean when we say the Big 615 is a global station. Siobhan in Ireland writes to say, I'm loving the Big 615. It's fabulous to be able to finally listen to bona fide American country music here in the Emerald Isle. Siobhan speaking personally, I love you guys on the Emerald Isle, and the Big 615 is global thanks to you.

That's one of my favourites from Miranda Lambert. I love that song so much. The House That Built Me, to kick us into a brand new hour. I'm Sinead Burgess. It is a Monday. It is a brand new week. I hope you're having a great start to your brand new week. And I hope you're ready for some Zach John King coming for you right now. Kenny Chesney up after that. We're going to hear some Josh Ross too. It's the Big 615.

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little Josh Ross for you right there, Bar and Back on the Big 615. Well, in a couple of songs' time, we're going to hear from Mae Estes from her latest song, I Have Been Loving, and I'm not the only one. The world has been loving it. It's called The 90s Called, and it is just so cool. It's such a vibe. It's her voice perfectly showcased, but it's a whole lot of fun. So make sure you stick around for that coming up in a little bit. Right now, we got Shadazy with I Will But on the Big 615.

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Dan and Shay, a song from their latest album, Young. That is Say So here on the Big 615. And they're going to be heading out on the road very soon as well. They're joining, they're starting the Young Tour. They're going to be joined by Tyler Hubbard and Josh Ross, who we just heard from earlier. The whole tour is kicking off in September on the 11th, and then it is going to keep on cruising right on through till November. A lot of really cool dates on this list, so make sure you jump on their website. Go and check out some tickets and see if they're coming through a town near you, because going to see live music is never, ever a bad idea. I just love the feeling of live music, and you always walk out of there.

0: Here's what we mean when we say the Big 615 is a global station. Sherry in far north Queensland, Australia, emailed to say she loves to listen on her way to and from work. Sherry, thank you. From me, Garth Brooks, and the Big 615.
1: Man, we were sitting around trying to write a song. We really couldn't come up with anything, and I needed a new summer song. So I just started singing.

0: Well, hi, it's Stormy Warren, and previously on my show, Keith Urban talked about the impact a teacher can have on your life.
1: I had a music teacher in high school called Mrs. Grimmer. She was so good, just incredibly supportive. And a lot of us in her music class, me being one of them, I can't read music. I have no theory training. I can't read music. And of course, most of the grades, the testing and everything was going to be based on theory. She saw people like me in the classroom. I was going to fail. So she thought that was ridiculous. So she wrote a musical for all of the kids to perform where we could perform in this musical and be graded on our performance. She wanted that to be part of the testing for the end of the year. And the school just went, no, that's not part of the curriculum. And so I failed music. I heard later that she eventually quit. She's like, this makes no sense. These kids are so talented. And just because they can't read music doesn't mean they're not great musicians. So I love her for that. Mrs. Grimmer. And there's a lot of teachers just like her. So thank you to all of you.
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1: Taylor Austin Dye, man for that here on the Big 615. Well, the man, Garth Brooks, is going to be playing in Orlando, Florida. He has announced last week that he's going to be adding dates to the Blame It All On My Roots Arena Tour that's going to be taking place on the 25th and 26th of September. Tickets are going on sale for that this Wednesday on ticketmaster.com/Garth Brooks. They go on 10 a.m. Eastern time, so make sure you are at the ready. And I have a feeling that this one is going to be a lot of fun. Going down to Orlando for this is, I think that might be my place. I've been trying to pick a place to go to, at least one, to get me started, and I think Orlando might be the one. We got Garth for you right now with Dive Bar featuring Blake Shelton. It's a Big 615.
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Luke Bryan right there, country, and she knows it on the Big 615. And being that tomorrow is September, we can almost officially say that Luke Bryan's album's coming out this month. It's not too far away. Only, I think, at the 18th of September it comes out. So technically tomorrow I'll circle back and I'll say it's this month. I don't know where that time has gone. It's Janae Burgess. It is the Big 615. Hoping you're having a great Monday and a great last day of August. We've got Lady A coming for you, looking for a good time on the Big 615.

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there is a lot of teasing going on right now of Morgan Wallen's brand new album as he's been spotted in the studio. Fans are going absolutely wild waiting for this record to come out, but I definitely think it is going to be a massive one. Obviously it is, because it's Morgan Wallen. I mean, everything he puts out, I feel like, just becomes number one forever. So very excited to see what he's got cooking up next. We got Luke Combs for you right now, Sleepless in a Hotel Room. It's a big 615.

Hi, this is Trev. I work on the production team here at the Big 615. You know what? Be fearless in the pursuit of what sets your soul on fire. Maybe just a little kickstart of confidence for you wherever you may be in life right now. And hey, let the Big 615 be the soundtrack for your movie.

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Ella Langley, Loving Life again on the Big 615, and we are all waiting to see if she will continue her number one streak on the Billboard Hot 100 chart. She's sitting at 19 weeks so far. Will she hit 20 weeks? We will find out very, very soon. I have everything crossed for her because this is monumental. This is making some serious history as an artist. And also the fact that She's in Texas is the original version. It's the country version. It's not like there's a pop version that's been made for the masses. It is quite literally in its very bare bones version of what it was always put out as. So very excited to see that she is slowly taking over the world. It is the Big 615. I'm Sinead Burgess. Tyga Lily Gold coming for you right now with Something to Drink About.

the incredible Winona right there, To Be Loved By You. It's Sinead Burgess here. And next Thursday at 8 a.m. Central Time, that is the 10th of September, by the way, the 60th CMA Awards announcement is going to be taking place, where we will find out all the nominees for the 60th annual CMA Awards. I am so excited to see who's up for them this year. I think it's definitely going to be a very big year and a tough call for a lot of them, because there's been so much amazing music. You can follow live on youtube.com/country music. They will be announcing live, like I said, 8 a.m. Central Time. Make sure you tune in for that. Going to be a very big year. We got Carly Pearce and Riley Green coming for you right now. It's a big 615.

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4: 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It's back to the music on the Big 615.

Rhett with T-shirt, kicking us into a brand new hour for your Monday. You're with Sinead Burgess. I hope you had a wonderful weekend. I am excited to share a little snippet of my weekend coming up. I went along to a Brandi Carlile concert here in Nashville. It was her very first time headlining Bridgestone Arena. It was remarkable, and she paid tribute to the one and only Dolly Parton, and there was not a dry eye in the house. I'm going to share a little snippet of that coming up. It was honestly so moving, and it was one of those you had to be there moments, but I think you'll get it when you hear it for sure. Lainey Wilson coming up. It's a big 615.

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Big 615, it's Sinead Burgess, and I got to see one of my favourite artists of all time perform at Bridgestone Arena here in Nashville this past weekend. It was such a moving concert in every way. I mean, firstly, seeing someone who has worked so hard for so long. If you're not across Brandi Carlile, she's been just hammering away, touring for so long. Over 20 years she's been doing this, and she has been doing it in a very big way. It just keeps growing and growing. She's now a Grammy Award winner. I mean, she's collaborated with Elton John and Joni Mitchell, and I mean, just about anybody in the industry, and she has carved out such a space for herself. But it is such heart-driven music, and it's so musical to see that in a scale at Bridgestone Arena and just selling that many people, that many tickets in that place was so, so incredibly cool. But she did do this very special Dolly Parton tribute at the end. I've got to share a snippet of this because there was not a dry eye in the house.

a special moment, and she also took to her social media to say, last night in Nashville can't be real. It took me all day to write this. This town is a part of me. It's part of who I am and has built songs and memories in my life that are forever sacred to me and the twins, who she performs with, these incredibly talented twins that are in her band. She did say that I hope our celebration of Dolly made it up to heaven and that her family in attendance felt proud. And I am sure they did, because it was honestly spectacular. It was so well done and just so heartfelt. Now, there were a lot of people in the audience, including Terry Clark. She even jumped on socials and said, your show was phenomenal. The tribute to Dolly was nothing short of spiritual. Now she can be in more than one place at a time. She was standing right beside you, as well as her Opry family, at the same time on Saturday night, which was so special. We got Terry for you right now. Poor, poor, pitiful me. It's a big 615.

around, playing them haggard sounds, running them memories up. 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Remember, thought we had it all.

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Kenny Chesney here on the Big 615. You're listening for the best country music right across the planet. Thank you so much for being here with me and joining in for your Monday. We've got Kane Brown coming up with Woman. I'm Sinead Burgess on the Big 615.

0: Cole Swindell with Girl Dad, such a special song, that one. It's Sinead Burgess here, hoping you are having a great Monday. We have got Cody Johnson coming up for you right now. And Horseback has got like a few little, like, almost rapping aspects to that song. And here's him talking about exactly where that inspiration came from.
1: There was a song albums ago that was, I wrote it with Dan Couch, and it's called Kiss Goodbye. And the verses were talking. And I said, man, I'm not rapping. It's got to be singing. And he said, hold on just a second. He pulls up his phone and he starts pulling out Conway Twitty. And I mean, all these artists that I admired so much, and they talked. He said, go listen to Johnny Cash. Let's go listen to Marty Robbins. And I'm like, go listen to Chris LeDoux. He's like, you're the cowboy talking. It's not like you're up there, yo, yo, yo, what up? You know, I mean, it ain't like you're Beastie Boys or something. So I did that song, and from there on out, you know, you can hear little pieces of that in Dirt Cheap. You know, one man smiled and kind of looked away. The other one said, before I go, I got to, now I'm singing. And it was a piece of my, me as a vocalist that I figured out that I could do and use my talking voice.
2: He's a ranch hand in a pinch, man. 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

horseback. 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

Luke Combs on the Big 615, kicking us into our last hour together for your Monday. It's Sinead Burgess here, and the announcements for the 60th CMA Awards are going to be taking place next Thursday. I am so excited to see who gets nominated this year. I think someone who has to be, like, cleaning up the awards, you would think, would be Ella Langley, right? I mean, spending 19 weeks so far in the number one position for Choose in Texas on the Billboard Hot 100 charts. That is all genres, by the way. She has broken all sorts of history with that song and with her album, with the tour. I think it's definitely going to be a special year for her, but we will find out next Thursday. Make sure you tune in at 8 a.m. Central Time on YouTube / country music. You can go and see all of the nominations as they are announced. We get Ella for you right now. It's a Big 615.

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Lambert right there with Bluebird. It is the Big 615. It's Sinead Burgess here. And somehow we are in the last day of August. I don't know how that's happened, but there is so much to look forward to coming up in September for country music, including this artist taking her Cloud 9 tour over to the UK and Europe. She has had an amazing time throughout the US, amazing time throughout Canada as well, and now she is going to be taking it over the pond. So make sure you reach out to us at Big 615 Radio on Instagram, the Big 615 on Facebook. If you're going along, let us know what show you're going to. It's 6 months later. It's a Big 615.

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That's Riley Green on the Big 615. Think as you're drunk. It's Sinead Burgess here, and coming up in a couple of songs' time, we're going to hear from Stella Lefty, who has been taking the world by storm with her song Boston. We've got that massive hit for you in just a little bit. Right now, it's Jordan Davis with Let It Go on the Big 615.

2 dozen roses on the Big 615. And that's all I got time for your Monday. Thank you so much for being here with me and joining me for all the great country music. I will be back tomorrow, same time, same place. And as always, I love being here with you guys and listening to some great tunes. I am going to leave you with some Tyler Hubbard, by the way, who we still don't know when exactly we're going to hear brand new music from him and his counterpart, Brian Kelly from Florida Georgia Line. I am sure it's going to be happening soon, but we still don't know yet. If anyone's going to find out first, it's probably going to be Stormy, because he seems to be right on the pulse when it comes to Florida Georgia Line. I'm going to leave you with this one, Land. I'm Sinead Burgess. I'll see you tomorrow. You're with the Big 615.

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